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1: 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Here, every conversation echoes innovation, every story sparks inspiration. Today's episode is extra special. We are graced by a visionary and a researcher, an academic leader, and all above, a role model in the world of technology. 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She is a proud fellow of IEEE, IEI, and IETE with over 22 years of excellence in teaching, research, and leadership from AI and UAV communication to IoT and smart agriculture. 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Dr. Nirmala Devi Ma'am, is a true honor to have you on our campus and on our airways. Welcome to 90.8 FM, ma'am.
2: Thank you.
1: Ma'am, your contributions to ECE and your academic journey are nothing short of inspiring. But every great journey begins with a spark. Can you take us back to the beginning? What inspired you to choose electronics and communication engineering? And how has that journey evolved over the years?
2: Yeah. So going back to that, my engineering days especially, with 150 MCET rank, those days NITs was also filled with MCET rank. So my parents, especially my brother, was in already doing a mechanical engineering from REC Durgapur, West Bengal. So those days, you know, most of the graduates, means they used to prefer the core branches, and then for MS people used to prefer masters, the computer science. So I got NIT Warangal computer science as well as EC in Usmania University. So people used to look at electronics and communication engineering at Usmania University as a very prestigious branch. So I have also chosen that by leaving my NIT computer science seat. So that was the inclination towards our core branch. And electronics is always a evergreen subject. Not like computers and information technology, today and tomorrow and day after tomorrow. And it is always evergreen. So the students has to understand that without electronics, there is no computer science. So that point, and now this generation is missing. Because of that, people are running for AI, ML or computer science. Yes, information technology is progressing. It is also required. But if you are with the electronics and communication, you will be fulfilled actually. So with that vision, I have also chosen those days in 97, my electronics and communication engineering. Then I completed. Then I have done my master's. Then I thought of going to MS, but due to some reasons, I could not able to. Then I was preparing for some core jobs like DRDO, DLR, HAL, BEL. Then this Usmania University College of Engineering job came into my way. And I joined in 2001, I joined University College of Engineering, Usmania University. And then onwards, when I was teaching in classroom, always some students used to ask me the questions always. Then I thought that I need to prepare a double of that, and you know, I need to master the subject. Then only I can keep them quiet. Then like that, with that motivation, I used to go to the class with a full preparation. And you know, every day, you know, for a teacher, for a professor especially, every day is a new day. Because, you know, all 60 students will be there, 120 eyes are observing us. So we must be very careful in our teaching, in our appearance, in our words, everything. And, you know, those students are not kids again. They are all grown-ups. So always the professors should keep in mind that 120 eyes are observing, and we must be very attentive also. So like this, the journey has started. And once I completed my PhD. Then I had a lot of problem because, like, you know, when I was registered my PhD, I was also pregnant, and that time, you know, I need to carry my baby, and I balanced like anything. And then at only after 4 years, I could able to get my PhD at a short span of time. And in 2013, especially, I got my PhD. And then onwards, I started doing my research projects. You know, I got my research projects in 2013, my first research project. Really, that is a turning point for my career. Actually, because till that time also, with subsequent promotions, I was just making my way. But that has not satisfied me. I thought I have to do something else beyond that. Normally, the professors, you know, once they complete their PhD, they sit aside in a comfort zone. I was not of that kind. I was thinking that I have to do something beyond that to build my career further. I never thought that I am a woman and I should be different and I should not compete with men. No. All my colleagues will say that, "Madam, we never consider you as a woman." So they treat me like a man. So that inspires me like anything, you know. And I compete with them in all aspects, R&D, research, anything, all positions and etc. And 2013 onwards, I got a research project from the same Ministry of Information Technology, DST, 2015, 2017 from UGC, 2021, I became head of the Department of Electronics and Communication Engineering. Then in 23, again, I got the project like that, you know, series, back to back. All these achievements I was doing, parallelly I was growing my kid also, by taking care of my kid. I was always, before her, I used to be there at home. I have never neglected her in any aspect. Today also, if I am sitting over here, I have made all the arrangements and I am sitting here. So my kid has never felt that my mother is not paying interest. And today also, when she is studying her 9th class, I solve problems for her. So this is how my journey started. So this is all because, you know, my mother is not an educated person. But still the kind of work as an agriculture. So she used to get into the field to get it done with the workers at 10 o'clock. And she used to supervise. She's a leader especially. So I have seen leadership qualities in my mother. And that inspired me, and always I want to be the leader. That is the reason I never follow anyone. Leaders never follow. So they create the trend. So I am a trendsetter.
1: They make their way.
2: Yes, they make their way. And they see forward that let 100 things will come in their way, but I never stop, and nothing has stopped me so far. Yes, certain things are there. People has come in my way. They do a lot of things. Everybody will have in their field, not even in teaching, in software, in companies, in governments, in private, everywhere these kind of things are there. But you know, you should have your own way, then nobody can touch you. And especially for the girls, you will have 20% extra things, apart from boys. Actually, one quality is, you know, boys, you know, they will become more friends and they maintain groups. What I have observed in my 25 years of career, you know, easily they will make groups.

0: In the program Spotlight, now we bring you a discussion on legislative framework to safeguard public examinations. The participants are K.G. Suresh, political analyst, and Arjun J. Chaudhary, anchor.
1: Today's topic of discussion is on ensuring the integrity of examinations and what the legislative framework is to safeguard public examinations. And what's happened right now in the Lok Sabha is that the Public Examination Prevention of Unfair Means Amendment Bill has passed in the Lok Sabha. It is yet to be passed in the Rajya Sabha. It is an anti-paper leg law, and there are multiple

0: provisions and penalties. And for this, we are joined by Shri K.G. Suresh, senior journalist, to discuss the modalities of the bill, which is sought to be passed into law. Mr. Suresh, a warm welcome to you on this discussion.
1: Thank you.
0: So briefly tell us why this bill is so important.
1: Absolutely. Over the years, you know, there has been a declining confidence, dwindling confidence in our public examination system, and not just at the central level, but also at the state level. And it was strongly felt for a long time that the inadequacies in the system needs to be addressed. And that is why you would see that in 2024 itself, the government came out with, the Public Examination Prevention of Unfair Means Bill. But we have seen over the last 2 years that even the strong provision in that bill did not deter, you know, the criminals or the antisocial elements from indulging in, you know, mischief, indulging in crime against the student community in terms of leaking papers of important examinations like NEET. And there was a strong resentment within the society and among the student community with regard to this, and which found expression in protests all over the country. And a sensitive government responded to the, you know, concerns of the student and assured them that the law would be made. The Prime Minister himself addressed the youth on their own favorite platform, Instagram, and assure them that the examination system would be made tougher for criminals to indulge in any kind of activities, and that the public trust and confidence would be, you know, he will ensure in the examination system is made. So that is why, this apart, the Prime Minister also announced constitution of a high-powered task force on examination reforms led by tech leader Nandan Nilekani. And the Prime Minister stressed on making the examination system trustworthy, transparent, fit, and maximizing technology use. And of course, he referenced the ongoing measures like fast-track courts, new legislation, etc. So I believe that this is to focus on the long-term credibility for future examinations, to rebuild the, you know, restore the trust of the public, particularly the student community, in the examination process, that this amendment has been brought about.
0: And what we are seeing is that there are provisions and penalties which are far more draconian as compared to the earlier one. Another observation is that in order to curb the use of cheating, malpractices and unfair means in competitive examinations, the target is not just the person as an individual engaging in this form of cheating, malpractice and using unfair means, but also the service provider and the managerial personnel who is employed by the service provider. They all are being held accountable.
1: Absolutely, because you see, you cannot be blaming only one aspect of the system. Anybody who is, directly or indirectly responsible for malpractices has to be brought to book. And that is why, whether it is the person in charge or the service provider or the organized crime syndicates, there are now very stringent provisions. And, you know, for example, the unfair means for even individuals using, which was earlier, you know, from up to 3 to 5 years, has now been enhanced to 5 to 10 years. Fine, which was only up to 10 lakhs, has now been raised to 50 lakhs. With regard to the service providers, the fines from 1 crore, they have been hiked to 5 crores. Similarly, for senior management, as you pointed out, if they were found colluding with this entire thing, there is minimum 5 years imprisonment. For organized crime syndicates, it is minimum 7 years imprisonment, as against the earlier provision of 5 years, and fines up to rupees 10 crore or more, and also provision for possible asset confiscation. The investigation too now has to be completed within 2 months. Trials are to be put on fast track. Special courts will be there to do day-to-day hearings. And the objective is to conclude within 3 months of the charge sheet. So organized gangs would be targeted, institutions and, malpractices in examinations conducted by NTA, UPSC, SSC, etc. would be taken into account. So everybody, even the paper setter, if found guilty, has been held accountable under the new provisions.
0: Section 12A under the bill provides for 2 months that the investigation has to be conducted in a time-bound manner.
1: Absolutely.
0: There's a time-bound trial, you just mentioned, day-to-day.

0: hearings and completion of the trial within 3 months from the date of filing the charge sheet. Even the disposal of the appeals, the High Court will give you 30 days to file the appeal and then dispose of the matter within 3 months. So it's quite interesting how the law is being geared right down from the investigation to the trial before the court in such a time-bound manner. This is clearly a very important reform, not just when it comes to public examinations, but really as an example for other aspects of administration as well.
1: Certainly. And I believe that, you know, when we are talking about these provisions, we should also keep it in mind that we have also, Prime Minister has also set up a task force, a high-level task force, including the likes of Nandan Nilekani, who had brought in the UPI revolution in the country, the Aadhaar cards. And then you have people like educationists like Kamakoti, scientists like Somnath, to ensure that, you know, the technology aspect is taken care of. Because if the technology is secure, and today we are the world leaders in software technology. And if we are able to tweak that to ensure that our students don't suffer and paper leaks don't happen, the hackers are not able to, you know, get in, I think that also is going to, apart from the stringent provisions, so this is to prevent. These provisions that we mentioned as punishment, but we also have to look at this is the curative aspect. The preventive aspect is also as important. So you would see that there is a lot of emphasis on technology, secure technology, to ensure that, you know, such things don't recur.
0: There's also, from the Legacy Act itself, that appointed individuals are subject to non-disclosure. Well, how important is a non-disclosure of information?
1: Yes, absolutely. And you see, because it's not just a matter of provision of law, I also look at it as a matter of ethics, you know. So while selecting people, we have to ensure that they are people not just of high intellectual competence, but also of high integrity. That also have to be ensured. And that's not a very great difficult task. So we need to build in that ethical part of it, because everything under the sun cannot be tackled by just stringent laws. I think that we need to build a cadre of honest, people, whether it is in the management or in the teaching side or in the question paper setting side. We need to identify those people who are reliable, who have the future of students in their mind, who don't compromise. So that also has to be ensured. And certainly the non-disclosure agreement is certainly, you know, but we should ensure that it is not just a piece of paper, you know, but it is observed, practiced in letter and spirit.
0: So it's very important that it's not just the legal side, but the ethical side as well, because you're looking at right and wrong, the morality of it. And at the end of it, you're looking at merit, how important it is to ensure that there are meritorious appointments to public posts and to seats in educational institutions as well, because that is really where the future of the country lies. When we talk about integrity, it is based on merit.
1: I totally agree with you. Because at the end of the day, and particularly in leadership positions, you need to have people who are there because of their merit. They should be not just authorities in their discipline, but also they should be in terms of integrity, in terms of competence, in terms of leadership qualities. They should be persons who are, you know, eminently qualified for the positions. That holds to be ensured. And I believe that, you know, the government is in an overhaul mode. And you can see even the NTA is now being overhauled. You know, they have already advertised for various positions. And I'm sure that they will ensure that the people, not just with the highest competence, but also with the highest integrity. And this applies to the, you know, even the legal part of it, you know, because often we have seen that, you know, people get arrested, but they later get acquitted also. So the investigations, the officers involved in the investigations also have to be people of great integrity, committed to make the examination system transparent. That has to be ensured, because they have to ensure that within the deadline, which has now been, you know, confined to, say, a couple of months, you need to ensure that the investigation is fair and all aspects, because they should not, these criminals should not go scot-free. And as you rightly mentioned, the appointment of public special prosecutors for this is aimed at that, to ensure that you have foolproof case and these people get convicted and punished for their crime.
0: So now that we have discussed the curative side of it, let's also discuss the preventive side. I know you spoke about that as well when we were discussing it, but in a little bit more detail, what is the linkage of the Public Examination Prevention of Unfair Means Amendment Bill when it comes to the role of state public sector commissions and higher secondary education boards? Because states also have their anti-paper leak law, there are provisions and penalties. So how do you ensure that there is symmetry and not asymmetry when it comes to the enforcement of the law in these matters?
1: I agree with you, and I believe that, you know, but in our country, education is a state subject, you know, and in this matter, I believe that the center and state should come together. We should sync our political and other differences, and we should be on the same page when it comes to students' interest. And the student groups should also exert pressure on the respective state governments to follow this law in letter and spirit. It should be a template for all examinations. You know, that has to be ensured, because university internal exams are not covered by this, but there also you come across so many complaints, and state level also we have come across so many allegations in, you know, under state governments ruled by all political parties. So nobody is an exception when it comes to that, because I believe that no government wants to have this leaks happening, but there are people who are taking advantage of the inadequacies of the system. So this has to be a common commitment which the political parties should come together. The differences expressed in parliamentary debates should not find reflection in the attitude of the state governments towards this law. They should ensure that the law is implemented in letter and spirit, and also ensure that the same template, of course with flexibility, because institutions have their limitations, financial, these are also carrying financial implications, these have. So taking all that into account, the idea is to ensure that we have a much more transparent examination system, which secures the future of our students, which ensures that they don't have to, practice any unfair means or be a victim of any unfair practices by others. That has to be ensured.
0: Thank you, Mr. K.G. Suresh, for being with us on this special program on Akashvani and talking to us in depth on this discussion on ensuring examination integrity and what the legislative framework is to safeguard public examinations in the context of the ongoing debate in Parliament on the Bill on Public Examinations Transparency, and comparing it to the Act of 2024, and more importantly, looking at it both from the curative side and the preventive side. Thank you, sir.
1: Thank you.
2: You are listening to a discussion on legislative framework to safeguard public examinations. The participants were K.G. Suresh, political analyst, and Arjun J. Chaudhary, anchor.
3: మహాభారతంలో మహనీయులు మన శుభోదయ స్వరాలులో ప్రతిరోజు ఉదయం 6 గంటల నుండి 7 గంటల వరకు
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0: Welcome to Employment News, your ultimate gateway to career success. I'm Lucy Gabriel, and I'm here to guide you through the latest job vacancies across various sectors and government recruitment updates to help you navigate the competitive job market. We begin with
1: the National Sports University IMPHAL Manipur has invited applications from eligible candidates for contractual teaching and non-teaching positions include 9 assistant professor posts in athletics 1, shooting 1, weightlifting 1, badminton 1, physical education 3, sports psychology 1 and sports nutrition 1. The non-teaching vacancies include 1 junior engineer civil and 1 public relations officer. The last date for submission of the hard copy of applications along with supporting documents is 9th August 2026. Detailed notification and application format is available on the university's website, that is at www.nsu.ac.in. The Directorate of Forensic Science Services, Ministry of Home Affairs has invited applications for 2 posts of stenographer grade 1 in the Central Forensic Science Laboratory, CFSL, Kolkata, on deputation basis. The Group B non-gazetted ministerial post carries pay level 6. Eligible central government officers meeting the prescribed service conditions may apply through the proper channel. Applications must reach the director, CFSL, Kolkata, within 2 months from the date of publication of this advertisement. For details, kindly do refer to the website at www.dfs.nic.in. I repeat the website, it is www.dfs.nic.in. The All India Institute of Medical Sciences, AIIMS Bhopal, an institute of national importance under the Ministry of Health and Family Welfare, Government of India, has invited applications for 2 consultant positions on contractual basis, consultant law officer and consultant public relations officer, with 1 vacancy each. Eligible candidates may submit their applications in the prescribed format along with required documents through email to recruitment.contractual@aimsbhopal.edu.in within 15 days from the date of publication of this advertisement in the Employment News. The interview schedule and document verification details will be announced later on the Institute's website. Detailed eligibility criteria, terms and conditions and the application format is available on the website. Kindly do refer to www.aimsbhopal.edu.in. National Health Authority, NHA, an attached office of the Ministry of Health and Family Welfare, Government of India, has invited applications from eligible officers of the central and state governments, public sector undertakings, attached offices, statutory and autonomous bodies, recognized universities and research institutions for appointment on deputation basis. The vacancies include Private Secretary, Level 12, 1 post, Private Secretary, Level 8, 3, and Stenographer, Level 4, 1. The deputation will be governed by the Department of Personnel and Training Guidelines. Interested candidates must submit their applications through proper channel within 30 days from the date of publication of this advertisement in the Employment News. Detailed eligibility criteria, qualifications, experience, and the prescribed application format is available on the official website, that is at www.nha.gov.in. I repeat the website, it is www.nha.gov.in. The Central Adoption Research Authority, a statutory body under the Ministry of Women and Child Development, Government of India, has announced vacancies for several posts to be filled on deputation basis. The available positions include Deputy Director Program, Assistant Director Program, Accounts Officer, Personnel Assistant, Junior Translation Officer, Data Entry Operator, and Hindi Typist in various pay levels. The initial deputation period will be for 3 years, extendable up to 2 additional years based on performance. Eligible government officers must apply through proper channel along with APARs, vigilance clearance and other required documents. Applications must reach the member secretary and CEO CARA within 30 days from the date of publication of this advertisement in the Employment News. Complete eligibility details, application procedure and the prescribed format is available on the official CARA website, that is at www.cara.wcd.gov.in. The National Institute of Educational Planning and Administration, New Delhi, a deemed-to-be university, has invited applications for two posts of guest faculty assistant professors for the Masters of Arts in School Leadership and Management program on an hourly basis. Interested candidates can apply as per terms and conditions provided by the institute. The last date for submission of applications is 21 days from the date of publication of this advertisement. For detailed information, kindly visit the official website at www.niepa.ac.in. And now we have the employment news in Hindi.
2: आकाशवाणी के समाचार सेवा प्रभाग से प्रस्तुत है रोजगार समाचार. नमस्कार. रोजगार समाचार के आज के अंक में मैं हूं मुनीश शर्मा. आइए जानकारी लेते हैं किन रिक्तियों के लिए आप आवेदन कर सकते हैं. केंद्रीय 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

seats deemed to be university. NAC A+ grade deemed university. Admissions open for academic year 2026-27. Call 7330-803-555. For more information, visit our website admissions.mits.ac.in.

0: In the program Spotlight, now we bring you a discussion on legislative framework to safeguard public examinations. The participants are K.G. Suresh, political analyst, and Arjun J. Chaudhary, anchor.
1: Today's topic of discussion is on ensuring the integrity of examinations and what the legislative framework is to safeguard public examinations. And what's happened right now in the Lok Sabha is that the Public Examination Prevention of Unfair Means Amendment Bill has passed in the Lok Sabha. It is yet to be passed in the Rajya Sabha. It is an anti-paperlick law, and there are multiple provisions and penalties. And for this, we are joined by Shri K.G. Suresh, senior journalist, to discuss the modalities of the bill, which is sought to be passed into law. Mr. Suresh, a warm welcome to you on this discussion.
2: Thank you.
1: So briefly tell us why this bill is so important.
2: Absolutely. Over the years, you know, there has been a dwindling confidence in our public examination system, and not just at the central level, but also at the state level. And it was strongly felt for a long time that the inadequacies in the system needs to be addressed. And that is why you would see that in 2024 itself, the government came out with, the Public Examination Prevention of Unfair Means Bill. But we have seen over the last 2 years that even the strong provision in that bill did not deter, you know, the criminals or the antisocial elements from indulging in, you know, mischief, indulging in crime against the student community in terms of leaking papers of important examinations like NEET. And there was a strong resentment within the society and among the student community with regard to this, and which found expression in protests all over the country. And a sensitive government responded to the, you know, concerns of the student and assured them that the law would be made. The Prime Minister himself addressed the youth on their own favorite platform, Instagram, and assured them that the examination system would be made tougher for criminals to indulge in any kind of activities, and that the public trust and confidence would be, you know, he will ensure in the examination system is made. So that is why, this apart, the Prime Minister also announced constitution of a high-powered task force on examination reforms led by tech leader Nandan Nilekani. And the Prime Minister stressed on making the examination system trustworthy, transparent, fit, and maximizing technology use. And of course, he referenced the ongoing measures like fast-track courts, new legislation, etc. So I believe that this is to focus on the long-term credibility for future examinations, to rebuild the, you know, restore the trust of the public, particularly the student community, in the examination process, that this amendment has been brought about.
1: And what we are seeing is that there are provisions and penalties which are far more draconian as compared to the earlier one. Another observation is that in order to curb the use of cheating, malpractices, and unfair means in competitive examinations, the target is not just the person as an individual engaging in this form of cheating, malpractice, and using unfair means, but also the service provider and the managerial personnel who's employed by the service provider. They all are being held accountable.
2: Absolutely, because you see, you cannot be blaming only one aspect of the system. Anybody who is, directly or indirectly responsible for malpractices has to be brought to book. And that is why, whether it is the person in charge,

0: or the service provider or the organized crime syndicates, there are now very stringent provisions. And, you know, for example, the unfair means for even individuals using, which was earlier, you know, from up to 3 to 5 years, has now been enhanced to 5 to 10 years. Fine, which was only up to 10 lakhs, has now been raised to 50 lakhs. With regard to the service providers, the fines from 1 crore, they have been hiked to 5 crores. Similarly, for senior management, as you pointed out, if they were found colluding with this entire thing, there is minimum 5 years imprisonment. For organized crime syndicates, it is minimum 7 years imprisonment, as against the earlier provision of 5 years, and fines up to rupees 10 crore or more, and also provision for possible asset confiscation. The investigation too now has to be completed within 2 months. Trials are to be put on fast track. Special courts will be there to do day-to-day hearings. And the objective is to conclude within 3 months of the charge sheet. So organized gangs would be targeted, institutions and, you know, malpractices in examinations conducted by NTA, UPSC, SSC, etc. would be taken into account. So everybody, even the paper setter, if found guilty, has been held accountable under the new provisions.
1: Section 12A under the bill provides for 2 months that the investigation has to be conducted in a time-bound manner.
0: Absolutely.
1: There's a time-bound trial, you just mentioned, day-to-day hearings.
0: Yes.
1: And completion of the trial within 3 months from the date of filing the charge sheet. Even the disposal of the appeals, the High Court will give you 30 days to file the appeal and then dispose of the matter within 3 months. So it's quite interesting how the law is being geared right down from the investigation to the trial before the court in such a time-bound manner. This is clearly a very important reform, not just when it comes to public examinations, but really as an example for other aspects of administration as well.
0: Certainly. And I believe that, you know, when we are talking about these provisions, we should also keep it in mind that we have also, Prime Minister has also set up a task force, a high-level task force, including the likes of Nandan Nilekani, who had brought in the UPI revolution in the country, the Aadhaar cards, and then you have people like educationists like Kamakoti, scientists like Somnath, to ensure that, you know, the technology aspect is taken care of. Because if the technology is secure, and today we are the world leaders in software technology, and if we are able to tweak that to ensure that our students don't suffer and paper leaks don't happen, the hackers are not able to, you know, get in, I think that also is going to, apart from the stringent provisions, so this is to prevent. These provisions that we mentioned are punishment, but we also have to look at this is the curative aspect. The preventive aspect is also as important. So you would see that there is a lot of emphasis on technology, secure technology, to ensure that, you know, such things don't recur.
1: There is also, from the Legacy Act itself, that appointed individuals are subject to non-disclosure. Well, how important is a non-disclosure of information?
0: Yes, absolutely. And you see, because it's not just a matter of provision of law, I also look at it as a matter of ethics, you know. So while selecting people, we have to ensure that they are people not just of high intellectual competence, but also of high integrity. That also have to be ensured. And that's not a very great difficult task. So we need to build in that ethical part of it, because everything under the sun cannot be tackled by just stringent laws. I think that we need to build a cadre of honest, you know, people, whether it is in the management or in the teaching side or in the question paper setting side. We need to identify those people who are reliable, who have the future of students in their mind, who don't compromise. So that also has to be ensured. And certainly the non-disclosure agreement is certainly, you know, but we should ensure that it is not just a piece of paper, you know, but it is observed, practiced in letter and spirit.
1: So it's very important that it's not just the legal side, but the ethical side as well, because you're looking at right and wrong, the morality of it. And at the end of it, you're looking at merit, how important it is to ensure that there are meritorious appointments to public posts and to seats in educational institutions as well, because that

0: is really where the future of the country lies. When we talk about integrity, it is based on merit.
1: I totally agree with you, because at the end of the day, and particularly in leadership positions, you need to have people who are there because of their merit. They should be not just authorities in their discipline, but also they should be in terms of integrity, in terms of competence, in terms of leadership qualities. They should be persons who are, you know, eminently qualified for the positions. That holds to be ensured. And I believe that, you know, the government is in an overhaul mode. And you can see even the NTA is now being overhauled. You know, they have already advertised for various positions. And I'm sure that they will ensure that the people, not just with the highest competence, but also with the highest integrity. And this applies to the, you know, even the legal part of it, you know, because often we have seen that, you know, people get arrested, but they later get acquitted also. So the investigations, the officers involved in the investigations also have to be people of great integrity, committed to make the examination system transparent. That has to be ensured, because they have to ensure that within the deadline, which has now been, you know, confined to say a couple of months, you need to ensure that the investigation is fair and all aspects, because they should not, these criminals should not go scot-free. And as you rightly mentioned, the appointment of public special prosecutors for this is aimed at that, to ensure that you have foolproof case and these people get convicted and punished for their crime.
0: So now that we have discussed the curative side of it, let's also discuss the preventive side. I know you spoke about that as well when we were discussing it, but in a little bit more detail, what is the linkage of the Public Examination Prevention of Unfair Means Amendment Bill when it comes to the role of state public sector commissions and higher secondary education boards? Because states also have their anti-paper leak law, there are provisions and penalties. So how do you ensure that there is symmetry and not asymmetry when it comes to the enforcement of the law in these matters?
1: I agree with you, and I believe that, you know, but in our country, education is a state subject, you know, and in this matter, I believe that the center and state should come together. We should sync our political and other differences, and we should be on the same page when it comes to students' interests. And the student groups should also exert pressure on the respective state governments to follow this law in letter and spirit. It should be a template for all examinations. You know, that has to be ensured, because university internal exams are not covered by this, but there also you come across so many complaints, and state level also we have come across so many allegations in, you know, under state governments ruled by all political parties. So nobody is an exception when it comes to that, because I believe that no government wants to have this leaks happening, but there are people who are taking advantage of the inadequacies of the system. So this has to be a common commitment which the political parties should come together. The differences expressed in parliamentary debates should not find reflection in the attitude of the state governments towards this law. They should, you know, ensure that the law is implemented in letter and spirit, and also ensure that the same template, of course, with flexibility, because institutions have their limitations, financial, these are also carrying financial implications, these have. So taking all that into account, the idea is to ensure that we have a much more transparent examination system, which secures the future of our students, which ensures that they don't have to, you know, practice any unfair means or be a victim of any unfair practices by others. That has to be ensured.
0: Thank you, Mr. K.G. Suresh, for being with us on this special program on Akashvani and talking to us in depth on this discussion on ensuring examination integrity and what the legislative framework is to safeguard public examinations in the context of the ongoing debate in Parliament on the Bill on Public Examinations Transparency, and comparing it to the Act of 2024, and more importantly, looking at it both from the curative side and the preventive side. Thank you, sir.
1: Thank you.
2: You are listening to a discussion on legislative framework to safeguard public examinations. The participants were K.G. Suresh, political analyst, and Arjun J. Chowdhury, anchor.

0: 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I'm Lucy Gabriel, and I'm here to guide you through the latest job vacancies across various sectors and government recruitment updates to help you navigate the competitive job market. We begin with
1: the National Sports University, Imphal, Manipur, has invited applications from eligible candidates for contractual teaching and non-teaching positions, include 9 assistant professor posts in athletics 1, shooting 1, weightlifting 1, badminton 1, physical education

3, Sports Psychology 1, and Sports Nutrition 1. The non-teaching vacancies include 1 Junior Engineer Civil and 1 Public Relations Officer. The last date for submission of the hard copy of applications along with supporting documents is 9th August 2026. Detailed notification and application format is available on the university's website, that is at www.nsu.ac.in. The Directorate of Forensic Science Services, Ministry of Home Affairs, has invited applications for 2 posts of stenographer grade 1 in the Central Forensic Science Laboratory, CFSL, Kolkata, on deputation basis. The Group B non-gazetted ministerial post carries pay level 6. Eligible central government officers meeting the prescribed service conditions may apply through the proper channel. Applications must reach the director, CFSL, Kolkata, within 2 months from the date of publication of this advertisement. For details, kindly do refer to the website at www.dfs.nic.in. I repeat the website, it is www.dfs.nic.in. The All India Institute of Medical Sciences, AIIMS Bhopal, an institute of national importance under the Ministry of Health and Family Welfare, Government of India, has invited applications for 2 consultant positions on contractual basis, consultant law officer and consultant public relations officer, with 1 vacancy each. Eligible candidates may submit their applications in the prescribed format along with required documents through email to recruitment.contractual@aimsbhopal.edu.in within 15 days from the date of publication of this advertisement in the employment news. The interview schedule and document verification details will be announced later on the institute's website. Detailed eligibility criteria, terms and conditions, and the application format is available on the website. Kindly do refer to www.aimsbhopal.edu.in. National Health Authority, NHA, an attached office of the Ministry of Health and Family Welfare, Government of India, has invited applications from eligible officers of the central and state governments, public sector undertakings, attached offices, statutory and autonomous bodies, recognized universities and research institutions for appointment on deputation basis. The vacancies include Private Secretary, Level 12, 1 post, Private Secretary, Level 8, 3, and Stenographer, Level 4, 1. The deputation will be governed by the Department of Personnel and Training Guidelines. Interested candidates must submit their applications through proper channel within 30 days from the date of publication of this advertisement in the employment news. Detailed eligibility criteria, qualifications, experience, and the prescribed application format is available on the official website, that is at www.nha.gov.in. I repeat the website, it is www.nha.gov.in. The Central Adoption Research Authority, a statutory body under the Ministry of Women and Child Development, Government of India, has announced vacancies for several posts to be filled on deputation basis. The available positions include Deputy Director Program, Assistant Director Program, Accounts Officer, Personnel Assistant, Junior Translation Officer, Data Entry Operator, and Hindi Typist in various pay levels. The initial deputation period will be for 3 years, extendable up to 2 additional years based on performance. Eligible government officers must apply through proper channel along with APARs, vigilance clearance, and other required documents. Applications must reach the member secretary and CEO CARA within 30 days from the date of publication of this advertisement in the employment news. Complete eligibility details, application procedure, and the prescribed format is available on the official CARA website, that is at www.cara.wcd.gov.in. The National Institute of Educational Planning and Administration, New Delhi, a deemed to be university, has invited applications for 2 posts of guest faculty assistant professors for the Masters of Arts in School Leadership and Management program on an hourly basis.

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NAC A+ grade deemed university. Admissions open for academic year 2026-27. 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

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You are tuned to your campus voice and I am here with energy stronger than morning chai and vibes brighter than a college canteen at lunch. Picture this, a girl steps out from a college and hears, "Text me when you reach, share your location, sit near the ladies section," while many boys simply hear, "Go and come back." Safe journey, different instructions. That's why today we are talking about safety public transport for women, because travel must

deemed to be university. NAC A+ grade deemed university. Admissions open for academic year 2026-27. 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For more information, visit our website admissions.mits.ac.in.

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You are listening to MITS Radio 90.8. Today my topic is about public transport for women safety. You are tuned to your campus voice and I'm here with energy stronger than morning chai and vibes brighter than a college canteen at lunch. Picture this, a girl steps out from a college and hears, "Text me when you reach, share your location, sit near the ladies section," while many boys simply hear, "Go and come back." Safe journey, different instructions. That's why today we are talking about safety public transport for women, because travel should carry many dreams, not fears. Public transport is a heartbeat for students' life. Buses, trains, autos, moving us to classes, exams and opportunities. Yet many women choose routes not by distances, but by safety. Sometimes traveling extra kilometers to avoid loneliness, stops or skipping evening study because the last ride feels uncertain. When travel demands constant alertness and freedom shrinks, opportunities follow. Safety grows when system and people work together, well, it stops. Visible help and trained staff and organized system exist. Commuters report feeling more secure, showing that safety is not luck but design plus awareness plus responsibilities. Quick truth with a smile: if you are late, the bus comes early. If you are early, it's late. If it's empty, if it feels uneasy, if it's crowded, physical resigns, and the conductor still says, "Move inside," but respect is never a joke. Everyday behavior shapes change makers. Travel with

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0: Hi, hello. Welcome to Meets Community Radio 90.8. I am your RJ Sri Vidya. Today we are talking about a man who needs no introduction, Virat Kohli. The pride of Indian cricket, a living legend and a true icon of passion and perseverance. He born on November 5th, 1988 in Delhi. Virat's cricket journey began at a very young age. They say he picked up a bat before he learned to walk and never put it down. From the streets of West Delhi to the biggest stadiums in the world, his rise is nothing short of cinematic. Known for his fiery attitude and unmatched consistency, Kohli made his international debut in 2008, and the world saw a new star rising. He was not just playing the game, he was changing it. Self-belief and hard work will always earn you success, Kohli once said. And he proved it, match after match, century after century. Did you know, Virat is the fastest batsman to reach 8,000, 9,000, 10,000 and even 12,000 runs in ODIs. His cover drives are like poetry in motion, and his leadership brought India to many historic victories. But behind the numbers, it's his discipline, fitness and never give up spirit that make him a role model. Whether it's his transformation into a fitness icon or stepping down from captaincy with grace, Kohli shows us what it means to evolve. And off the field, he's a doting father, a loving husband to actress Anushka Sharma, and deeply involved in charity. He reminds us that greatness is not just about records, it's about being a good human. Let me leave you with one powerful message from Virat Kohli himself. Whatever you want to do, do with full passion and work really hard towards it. Don't look anywhere else. There will be a few distractions, but if you can be true to yourself, you will be successful. Let's dive a little deeper into the story of the man who redefined Indian cricket, Virat Kohli. A story of raw talent, undying passion, and silent tears that never made it to the screen. Let me take you back to 2006. Virat was just 18. He was playing a Ranji Trophy match for Delhi. When tragedy struck, his father passed away that very night. But what did Virat do the next morning? He walked out onto the field and scored 90 runs. That's not just cricket. That's courage. That's Kohli. He once said, "My father gave me the drive to play. He was my biggest support." That day he played not just for Delhi. He played for his father. Virat's journey teaches us something powerful. Pressure does not break a diamond, it polishes it. His aggression, his passion, it's not just drama and the field. It's fire, a fire that says, "I will not be ordinary." In 2014, during India's tour of England, he went through one of the worst phases of his career, just 134 runs in 10 innings. Critics called him finished. But what did he do next? In 2016, he came back stronger than ever. In the IPL third year, he scored 973 runs, the highest in a single session. That's the Virat mindset. Fall seven times, rise the eighth like a king. It's in my blood to fight till the last ball. I don't believe in giving up, said Kohli. And the world knows that he meant it. Even in his leadership, Virat brought a new hunger. Under him, India won Test Series in Australia, a feat never achieved before. He believed in fitness, in unity, in leading from the front. And have you seen his transformation? From a chubby teenager to a lean, focused athlete, Virat made fitness cool. He changed how India viewed cricket off the field too. And if there's one word that defines Virat Kohli, its intensity. Whether he's chasing a target, celebrating a wicket, or standing silent with eyes closed before a match, you know something's burning inside. So, dear listeners, the next time you feel tried, discouraged, or defeated, think of Virat, the boy who cried silently in his room and walked out like a warrior the next day. This is not just cricket, this is Kohli way, and maybe, just maybe, it can be your way too. Champions are not born in stadiums, they were built in silence, sweat, and self-belief. Thank you.
1: ఆరోగ్యం మనవరం ఎక్స్పర్ట్ డాక్టర్స్ చే సలహాలు సూచనలు లభించే మన వేదిక ఆరోగ్యం మనవరం ప్రతిరోజు మధ్యాహ్నం 1 PM to 2 PM మన మీట్స్ 90.8 కమ్యూనిటీ రేడియోలో